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I make you think I'm delicious with the stuff that I say. Hey, I'm the best you can get. Have you guessed? Give me those inner tanks. I'm the slime oozing out from your teeth. Hey, hey, hold, stop, stop, stop. 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She was bringing these wonderful things to the stage. Thank you very much. You have to understand that this is part of the great tradition of Philadelphia. Pieces of cloth with stains on them delivered to the band during the show. I am the best you can get. Have you guessed me yet? I'm the slime oozing out from

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0: girls in the neighborhood. 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
0: So he picked out his teeth to make. That's a dog when he looked for a couple of bucks, and he was all the way to fame. That man's from Sweden, he's a blues, he's on his side.

0: Hey, a whopper. 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Thank you very much. He's also makes soup, but you have to, since these are frotchless, you have to make the broth from what's in the feed. So we'll put these right over here. Well, you certainly know how to make people feel like they're at home. What is that, a balloon? Oh, it has a picture of Smokey the Bear on it. This is good. We have everything tonight. What is that? Okay, incredibly festive. The chord, please.
1: Be there. 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
0: I see you got me.

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1: No ties, is your

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I'm singing. 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You're interrupting the show. 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
1: 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I see, you people are into Reubenism. 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

Thank you. 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Oh, don't get us wrong. We like to play it. It's real easy. The hardest part about it is dancing around. Are you sure his A is in with the rest of yours? We'd like to get it nice and in tune for you so that you can really wig on it.

We had hoped to be able to show you some leftover parts from the movie that we've been working on, a dismal piece of film called Uncle Meat. And there was a slight problem which developed last night at the Fillmore East, where we gave it a brief viewing. It broke in the middle. And so we left it in New York. And it's a good thing we did, because the way they hassle us coming through customs to get into your ridiculous country, they would have grabbed that film and smoked it before you ever got a chance to see it. But I guess you can't blame those people for being careful who they let in. I know if I owned a country, I wouldn't let the mothers into it without thinking twice. No telling what those little vixens are up to.

0: I'd like to play a dance tune called the Corrido Rock. The Corrido is a Mexican polka. And in the early 50s in California, you've heard of California, you know? You remember California before it fell into the ocean? That's right. We just stay around there to watch him, you know, see what he does with it. There was a place in El Monte, California, which is a cheesy little town on the outskirts of everything good that's happening. And they had a place there called the El Monte Legion Stadium. It was a large dance hall which held about 2,000 kids. In the olden days, these kids came with their knives and other homemade weapons, zip guns, chains, and assorted paraphernalia for an evening of fun and merriment where they would meet their friends, slash tires, stab each other in the toilet. You people are just like Americans. You really go for that violent stuff. They stab you in the toilet, you bleed from the mouth and rectum. How's that? Spleen hanging out with the... Anyway, these boys and girls, these marvelous teens of the 50s, would gather at the El Monte Legion Stadium, and there would be a sort of competition between the Mexican boys and girls who had come to the hop and those of other nationalities who dared to encroach upon their territory. And at one point in the program, the band would play a tune called the Corrido, and the Mexican boys and girls would lock arms for this dance and form a line. And the dance is executed by running back and forth, you know, just backwards and forwards like that with your arms all locked together. And the idea is to round up as many patties as you could and jam them against the wall. Try it sometime.
1: About ready?

execute. No, if you don't.

this piece is a string quartet, and it's included on the new album we got coming out in a couple of weeks called Uncle Me. And it doesn't sound like a string quartet. Other than that, I can't give you very many technical details about it, except that most of it, the melody parts are written in 7/8 time with the rhythmic accompaniment played in 4/4, which gives you some very interesting conflicts later in the piece.

Thank you. I'd like to play another rhythm and blues song for you as sort of a comic relief. This song was originally recorded in 1955 by a group called the Four Deuces on the Music City label. It's a song about white port and lemon juice, which is what American teenage boys and girls used to get ripped on during the 50s. The song tells the tragic story of a person who actually likes the taste of white port and lemon juice. After you get tired of smoking dope and taking pills and shooting speed and, you know, mainlining and doing, taking acid and doing all the weird trippy things that you do in order to be an acceptable socially teenager, try drinking white port and lemon juice and see what it gets you. Obviously, it'll just make you throw up. No cosmic experience involved whatsoever.

typical 1950s teenage fade out. And that was White Part and Lemon Juice by the Four Deuces. And now we have Oh in the Sky by Roy Estrada and the Penguins.

Thank you very much. Now we're going to play a rocking teen number with choreography. This song was originally recorded by Joe Houston and his Rockets on the Combo label in 1954. It's called All Night Long. And you really should find some way to dance to this, you know. Just wiggle around a little bit in your chairs. I can't see you people out there. You're not sitting in chairs. Oh. I wondered why you were so little.

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So sit down. Have a good time. Ladies and gentlemen, Ike Willis on guitar and vocals. Tommy Mars on keyboards. David Logeman on drums. Arthur Merrill on drums.

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He said, for a nominal service charge, I could reach Nirvana tonight.

your meditations and your preparations, and clam it up your snout.

o'clock in the morning or even on a Monday at midnight when there's just a few fabulous poodles doing the peppermint twist for real in a black sack dress with 9-inch heels, and then a guy with a blue mohawk comes in serious weather. And all of the rest of home for which to win some emerald partially indeterminate biochemical degradation seek the path to the sunset yellow nozzle of their foaming

Santa with such a yellow nozzle. They're in serious leather. 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Two or three of them do a Tarzan IE. And then they work the wall some more in serious leather, serious pain, a serious clothing. From when they come downtown from the ruins of Studio 54. Hey. In an arrogant gesture to the best of what the 20th century has to offer. You know, Al Malcolm is down there right now looking for a virgin with a nice Simba. Maybe it's you, and you don't even know it.

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Welcome to the Mothers of Invention, the most Halloween extravaganza. For Philadelphia, PA, 1975, featuring Napoleon Murphy's Rock. Norma Bell on alto sax. Andre Lewis on keyboards. Bill Steve Perry Santosio on drums. Roy, Ralph, Coleman, Madagua, Guacamole, Puerto Guano, Jim Belon, Estrada on bass. And yours truly, Todd Rundgren on guitar. Let's see if it's working.

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But us regular folks who might wear a tennis shoe or an occasional python boot know this accessible inconvenience by the name of State Park. Now, prove it. You know, my python boot is too tired. I couldn't get it off last night.

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This is the first thing from that's a good dog. That's a very good dog. Wait a minute, there he is now. Bring me my slippers like I asked you to. Well, Frank, you have to understand I was very busy this evening. Well, Fido, you know, in America, when you don't do something that people ask you to do, you know you can be punished. You have to understand this, even though you're a dog, you know. Punishment is the essence of American life. Yes, Frank, I know. Frank, please hurt me a lot. Oh, Fido, I knew you'd see things my way. Well, Fido, the hurtinest thing I can do to you, Fido, is allow you the great privilege of sniffing my foot.

and also from the world of the pup. We have a song. This is a highly specialized song. This is a song that requires a monitor that doesn't feed back. And this particular feedback is located around 3K. That's a clue to the sound mixer back there. Get rid of this horrible squeak that's hitting me in the face here. Yeah! Just can't stand. Is this any better? It's probably not any better. Is this better or is that better? It's probably not any better at all. But you see, the switch on this microphone is broken. It's not really turning. But you know, we're on a budget. As I was saying, this song also involves the canine species and, in some instances, your mom. Now, I don't want to accuse any individual Philadelphia type of a mom. Perhaps it's just a conceptual form of a mom, because I know that in Philadelphia it's mostly grandmas and not too many of the regular moms. But grandmothers have also been known to indulge in this poodle type of a sport before. The basic thrust of this song deals with we're trying to promote a deeper rapport between dogs and people's mothers, minus shame. Now, a lot of people, when they go to Miami with the little silver poodles, let me demonstrate. If this was a poodle, it would be a lot uglier than it is, you see. But since it's a budget dog, it doesn't have too much poodle appeal. But the poodle was a dog that was born normal and depraved by mankind, probably womankind is where they got the idea for ornamenting the poodle. Now the poodle is a dog where they trim it here and leave a little ball of fur at the end of the ears for ornamentation, and then around the neck the same thing, a little puff wad around the dog neck here, and the end of the tail a little dingus that goes right here, like a little pom-pom ball. Also around the ankles, they take a regular, nice little, small little, compact little, fuel-saving dog and make an atrocity out of it. Well, the poodle, all these years after being made the laughingstock of the rest of the canine world, has been seeking some way to get back at your mom for doing this to him. Now, your mom is a lonely sort of a person because your dad is busy trying to earn a living. He doesn't have time to do anything except stop by the house every once in a while and have a martini, if you can still afford them, and or, with a slash in between the and and the or, he will go to the local tavern or pub or whatever, and he'll drink beer with the rest of the guys and talk about Rizzo until 3 o'clock in the morning. Meanwhile, your poor, lonely mom, your poor, sad, wretched, lonely, little, blue-haired mom is sitting there in the house with the poodle of her dreams, the dog of desire. And this song is the voice of your mom's thoughts when I turn my guitar up.

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1: money?
0: Mother's even told me I wouldn't listen to this mother.
1: You think all your money?
0: The way you do me, boy.

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0: they discuss the weather.
1: Hunter, hunter, hunter.

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Baby, but don't you want him? She was a lonely sort, a little too short. Her jokes were dumb, and her favorite sport was hockey in the winter. Was duly impressed and was quick to suggest that he sport with a puck at the Bebop the best as he jabbed his elbow in her. Later on they went off till where the music was soft. The candles were trippy, they saw a real hippie. Soon they found that the crowd around had jammed the room, but it seemed to be getting.

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He took her home to a motor court. She wouldn't kiss him. He tried to ignore it, but it made him angry. He called her a slut, a pig, and a whore, a bitch, and a cunt, and she slammed the door in a petulant frenzy.

0: baby, don't you wanna? 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Oh, baby, don't you wanna? Oh, baby, don't you wanna? Oh, baby, don't you wanna? This is a very special kind of a song.
1: Here in the front could sit down so you don't have more people in back of you coming up here. So those guys down there don't start hassling everybody. It'll be a lot easier to do the program. So, you know, you are glamorous and everything, but go get a seat someplace, okay? You know? It would be a lot easier if everybody was just comfortable and sort of open their minds and just link minds with us on a cosmic
0: penetrating sort of a level, you know. Well, enough of that. This is the story of this is a true story, as a matter of fact, about the Illinois Enema Bandit. Have you ever heard of him? Okay, it's a real guy. Some people suspect that he was born in Philadelphia, but this has not been confirmed. He was working in a town called Bloomington, Illinois. What he would do is he would put on a ski mask, and he would get a briefcase, and in the briefcase, he had a little gun, a thermometer, some rope, and a pre-moistened enema bag, and he would break into the homes of college-educated women and, at gunpoint, administer some sort of cosmic flush job to their person. The procedure usually works something like this. The unwary college-educated woman, perhaps having a liberal arts degree, would leave her door open. This is the first mistake. The enema bandit loves the open door invitation. Well, he would come around to these homes of college-educated women with open doors and walk right in with his ski mask on, and he would pull his gun out and say, "All right, lay down here, I'm gonna tie you up." Lays them out on the bed, ties them up, takes their temperature, just like he was an impending doctor or something. Goes into the bathroom, would fill up the bag with tepid water so as not to injure any of the delicate membranes, and then come back in and spread those buns apart and just ram that sucker right on up there. And with the aid of gravity, allow approximately 2 quarts of lukewarm liquid to penetrate into the lower bowel area of these young ladies. And then, after this work had been accomplished, she would very graciously pull it out and let them go poop and say, "Don't call the police for at least 5 minutes." Then he would jack off over it and get out the door. So this is our song, dedicated to the man that has done more for medicine in the 20th century than all the Jonas Salks put together, the Illinois Enema Bandit.

just hide them up. 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

0: judge will have him for a special guest. 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Stuff his pudgy little thumbs in the side of his vest. Pull out a call, yo, for the jury folks. And the judge will say,
1: oh, poo-poo joke.
0: They'll drag in the bandit for Rizzo to see. Saying, don't nobody ever have me. Saying, hot soapy water in the first degree.

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Right past the filming incense stencher. 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

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No rise is heard in the night as a result of his stepping. He really should have stepped it in.

Boy, Brown, Mole Man, Guacamole, Banana Republic, Chile Pelon, Estrada on bass. Thank you very much for coming to the concert. Hope you enjoyed it, and good night.

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The name of this song is, well, never mind.

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Hi, everybody. As you might have heard in our most recent press release, in conjunction with the $500,000 our record company has just paid to make this a pseudo-reality, we're the, what was the name of our group? I'm so stoned I can't even remember the name of the group, but I just wanted to tell you that our record company paid to get our picture in Time magazine and Newsweek and everything, and believe me, ladies and gentlemen, we're going to be the new Bruce Springsteen, even if it takes all week. I just wanted to tell you, and I mean it, ladies and gentlemen, that we're so into our music and everything. I just paid $39 for this new fuzz tone. It just goes to show you how much we can really get into our trip. And we hope that you guys will get into our trip too while we're all tripping together and groovy and everything. Get the picture? Hey! Okay, well listen, you know, we've been spending so much time on our costumes and getting our promo together that we haven't bothered to make up any songs. Hope you don't mind, we're gonna have to play some songs by some other people. What we did was we went to the store and we got some records by unknown groups, and we found some stuff on those records that we thought, you know, maybe we could play. We got the easiest, dumbest songs. Here's one of them. Wait a minute. It goes like this.

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And a tube in the ring. 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

0: the last minute.
1: Good evening and welcome to An Evening with Frank Zappa. And to believe this, I get a light for this kind of an announcement. City officials always want to say that they are really concerned about your best interests, so therefore they say, please, no smoking in the theater. The other thing that they're very concerned about, which also would concern your health and well-being, and that is, please, if you would, keep the aisles clear.

late. Yeah, we got a show for you tonight, or last night in Washington, D.C. Every night is special here, you know what I mean? Hi, Diesel. Hi, Ahmed. How do you feel? All right, now listen. Please take your seats, because this is so special. I am pleased at this time to introduce a man for whom I have very great respect. I bet you do too. No, not Ed. No, he doesn't get on the chart this time. You probably know him from his work on National Public Radio, from CBS, and from CNN, both of which venues he escaped from. Ladies and gentlemen, Daniel Shore.

0: Excuse me, Daniel, you're standing on my way.
1: Did they say we're going to the Kennedy Center tonight?
0: No, no, they don't let people like me in the Kennedy Center. In fact, they don't even want me in Virginia. But you know why, too. Let's reflect on Virginia for a moment. They've got three real bad things going for them, you know, which makes them qualify as a prime nuclear target. They have the CIA, Falwell's ministry, and Pat Robertson. They're all in the same state. It worries me. And doesn't Ed Meese live there? And doesn't Oliver Norton live there? And don't those ladies from the PMRC live there? Anyway, you know why Daniel is here tonight? We have something we're very concerned about, which is voter registration. And Daniel wants to say a few words to you about that.

0: First of all, let me tell you that there's not a person in the world other than Frank Zappa who could cause me to stand here tonight staring into blind lights like this and talk to you, right? The reason is that I think that Frank Zappa is not only one of the world's great geniuses in music, but also a great public-spirited citizen. I think his willingness to come out here and tell people who don't register to vote that you really ought to is something that I want to associate myself with. So let me say a couple of words about that. We're getting fewer and fewer people voting, and the result is that the vote is being taken away from you. What has happened in the past 15, 20 years or so is that elections have turned into a kind of a spectator sport like the Super Bowl. And more people stay home watching fewer and fewer people go and vote. The result is that you're going to find out that somebody's voting for someone you don't want. So when somebody comes here and says, get out and register, it doesn't take a lot of time. But vote for the candidate of your choice, but vote. I think that's very important. So when Frank Zappa said, listen, you and I come from different worlds. You are somewhere,
1: you're somewhere on earth.
0: And Frank is where you are, which is where this world is today. I wanted to be a little bit a part of Frank Zappa's world. And I thought it'd be nice to come out here and join him in one of these great public-spirited things. So with Frank Zappa, I say, I don't join him on candidates. He likes some, he doesn't like some. That's his business. I say, write down your name. Make sure that in this next election you vote, it may be important. Your life may depend on it.
1: You bet.
0: Thank you.
1: One other thing. Here's how we would like you to do it. The show is structured so that we take an intermission about an hour or so from now. We have a half-hour intermission. There are two tables set up out there and upstairs, where you can register to vote right here. Don't be shy. It doesn't cost anything. And as he said, your life may depend on it. Now, we know that you can talk. Just prove that you can talk. And you talk every day on the radio. But I've heard that you can say.
0: Oh, come on.
1: See, I know that before you became a reporter, you were actually a classical music reviewer.
0: You are an investigative reporter yourself. How'd you find that out?
1: You told me. Now, but that was a long time ago when you told me and you forgot you told me. But anyway, we have spared no expense, ladies and gentlemen, including a long rehearsal this afternoon, to make it possible for you to actually give us a rendition of It Ain't Necessarily So.
0: It ain't necessarily so. I want you not to tell anybody at NPR. I don't want you to tell anybody at CBS. I was hired as a newscaster in the year that I sang I'm Ruined. All right?
1: I don't know about that.
0: Here we go. Here we go.
1: Daniel Shore, ladies and gentlemen, singer, stone.

I go to the bridge.

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Mike Willis. Mike Keneally. Walt Fowler. Bruce Fowler. Paul Garman. Alvin Wing. Kurt McGedrick. Chad Wackerman. Ed Mann. Bobby Martin. And Scott Tunis. Okay, we'd like to open up this part of our show with the Royal March from Aida.

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You think the eye is gonna get you? Gonna get you. Gonna get you.

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Once I gave them to a friend. Gave a couple of BB Rebozo, loaned a couple of Van Boon, gave a couple of Ronald Reagan, gave a couple to the new vice president. He said he'd stick with me through thick and thin. And he said, oh my God. And he wasn't gonna let him. You know I'm not a crook. You know I'm not a crook. Yeah, I just wanna tell you about one more thing.

0: country went along now.
1: Dick is such an asshole.
0: Sincerely, Dan, we mean it. Let's bring the Republicans Party up to date with this little number.
2: I don't know that confinement number.

seriously. Imagine, if you will, a multi-millionaire TV evangelist saved from Korean combat duty by his father, a U.S. senator. Studied law, but is not qualified to practice it. Father of a love child, who in adulthood hosts

minutes of Papa's religious propaganda program. Claims not to be a faith healer, but has in the past dealt sternly with everything from hemorrhoids to hurricanes. Deeply involved with funding for an undeclared war in Central America, claiming Ronald Reagan and Oliver North as close friends. Involved in suspicious tax avoidance schemes, under investigation for 16 months by the IRS. Claims to be a man of God, currently seeking the United States presidency, hoping we will all follow him into the Twilight Zone. But Frank, what if God?

0: This is intermission. This is where you go to register to vote.
1: Up there on the line, one of them actually crawled off by itself. Strange but true. Now, don't forget what? The comic book, okay. Ladies and gentlemen, Clean Dirt Comics, not entirely unsanitary. And, This is really what you need to nappy bumpo. See, here it is, and there you go. Now, what is this? What are you doing? Giving me the American University. All right, thank you. All right, can we do the show now? What do you think? Here. That you came here tonight. Not only do we have Daniel Shore with us, who's actually managed, I think this is his first rock and roll concert. He's here with his daughter and some of her friends. And he told me a little while ago that we were actually musical and we appreciate it. However, we may put an end to that rumor very soon. We're going to open up

0: this part of the show with Sinister Footwear, followed by... We just got some Sinister Footwear right over there. Followed by an old song that was originally written by a man named Andre Williams, a Detroit disc jockey.
1: What do you think?
0: Pretty handsome.
1: Pretty sinister.
0: Yeah. Called Bacon Fat, originally. But a little while ago, I changed the words to it up there in the dressing room, so we have some special Washington, D.C. words for that song. But now, Sinister Footwear.
2: Yeah.

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Did we agree upon that?" He said, "Well, if he is, then who should we back?" 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We'll

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0: everyone. 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
1: Freeze, hippie!
0: I will sleep. I will go to a house. That's what I will do. I will go to a house where there's a rock and roll band. Because the groups all live together. And I will join a rock and roll band, and I will be their road manager. And I will stay there with them, and I will get the crowds. But I won't care.

0: sick from watching MTV. I've been checking out those physical groups until my eyeballs fail to see. I mean to say that every day is just another rotten groove.
1: Sure.

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What are you trying to tell me? I don't understand. Wait a minute. Wait. This is a mystery to me. What? You're doing a hula dance over here. What are you telling me? What? You can't see my fingers? You want to watch my fingers? Oh, wait a minute. It is so hard to play a guitar with a wire coming out. I just don't know how they did this.

Kurt, Chad, Ed, Bobby, and Scott. Thanks for coming to the show. Thanks to Dan and Sean for coming down. Hope you enjoyed it.

0: I just want to tell you, if you enjoyed it, we'll be back in the area. We are going to be back at Towson, Maryland on, what, the 23rd. So if you didn't get enough tonight, we'll be back in the area. Meanwhile, please don't hurl things in my head. Okay? Look at how small they are when you take them off.
1: It's a tool, King.
0: The plane, boss, the plane.
2: Yeah.
0: I've always felt that grooming was massively important.

do you believe?

You know, we could do like the big groups do. We could walk off the stage now and say thanks a lot tonight. But no! Because let's face it, ladies and gentlemen, I'm so well groomed this evening that I can hardly force myself to leave the stage. And so, verily, I say unto you, since you were so nice and actually did go out there and register to vote, we're going to just keep going with another one of those songs that never fails to get a spectacular reaction whenever we come to your fair city. I'm speaking of that time-honored classic, Stairway to Heaven, ladies and gentlemen.

Maybe I could make a good rock star. I don't know.

Once again, Ike Willis, Mike Keneally, Walt Fowler, Bruce Fowler, Paul Harmon, Albert Wayne, Kurt McGetrick, Chad Wackerman, Ed Mann, Bobby Martin, and Scott Tunis. Thanks for coming to the show, and this is Good Night.

making sure all this electric stuff works and that our instrument's in tune so we can play real spiffy for you. So please be patient, it'll only take a couple of minutes. What are you, some sort of revolutionary? And now, after all that elaborate tuning up, this is what our music sounds like.

apartment number 2 with us. The title is Works. The name of this hot little number is All Night Long, recorded by Joe Houston. Forget it. And then a little later for the kids in the audience, we'll play Louie Louie.

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It'll be a big surprise to us. Might be a surprise to you. We hope it sounds good when we begin. If it doesn't sound good when we begin, we hope it sounds good about the middle of the show.

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And then, well, we'll feel bad about it. But we won't die, and you won't either. We may play some things that will sound strange. We may play some things that will sound pleasant. We may play some things you won't understand at all, but I doubt it. Because so far, audiences in Scandinavia have been very far in advance of any other audiences we have played for. The reason for this is that you seem to have a better understanding about what music really is here. You grew up with music in a way that the people in America never did. They know nothing of real music. Music to them. Music for Americans begins somewhere between Herman and the Hermits and the Monkees. Progressing forward to the Procol Harum. And then on to bigger and better things. Bill Haley. Do you know Lawrence well? We will tune up, get ready to work out for you.

I can be a slave for the rest of my life, as long as I know that you'd be my wife.

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Quit me. As long as we're together, darling. Through the years. Licking our coupons and our stamps and saving them and pasting them in a book. And then taking them down to the Redemption Center and licking the people in the Redemption Center and pasting them into a book. And we traded in for a rack for a TV guidebook. And what makes it all so important, darling? And what makes it have so much meaning, you know, as well as I. You've got big tits.

0: su poder.
1: What a command of languages. They could understand it in Italy.
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story of the song. Orange County is a place in California. California is a place in the United States where all the real estate people went to make a lot of money. California was probably a very nice place before the real estate agents moved in. They came to California and saw that it looked very nice. They cut it up into a bunch of little pieces and built cheap, ugly houses on them, and rented the houses to a lot of cheap, ugly people. These people stayed in California and made a lot of money. They themselves became real estate operators. They went on to other parts of California, bought the property, cut it up into little pieces, built cheap, ugly houses,

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And Mr. Ian Underwood on woodwind instruments. And Mr. Bruce Fowler on trombone. Synthesizer.

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We're going to play a song that we haven't done yet so far at the Australian part of our adventures. We're rehearsing it this afternoon. The name of the song is Don't You Ever Wash That Thing.

0: song. We used to play it one way, but we changed it. And so that means that whenever you change something, you never know whether it's going to work the first time you play it for a real live human being type audience. So it is a bit of a risk to begin our program with such a musical event, but might as well do it anyway. Worst we could do is embarrass ourselves in front of us in the audience. And what have we got to lose? What the heck, you know, when you have a band that can't even get into the Whiskey A Go Go to sit in.
1: Thank you.

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His name is Barry Lee. And he's going to, sing a song that I heard him singing when we went snooping around a club called Checkers. And I thought he sounded pretty swift doing it. But we'd bring him out here and have him crank it off. Why don't you use Sal's crewnet microphone, the one that comes off the stand, so that you can prance your teenage body over there. Folks. Look here, folks. We haven't really rehearsed this tune with Barry. We just figured that because it was merely the blues, we could sort of grunt through it. It would be accessible. Before we attempt it, let's clarify what the introduction is. It's all a series of, it's in G. It's a series of sustained chords. And then it goes into tempo right at the end of the turnaround where it goes. It's all sustained chords up till then. The name of the song is Road Ladies.

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1: Cocktail club that I know, located on Ventura Boulevard, right across from American.

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If I was ready, willing, and able to pay him his regular fee, he would drop all the rest of his pressing affairs and devote his

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And he held it to the light. So I snatched it all away from him, and I showed him how to

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levitate dreams.

Thank you very much for coming to the concert. 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And for those of you who came to even more concerts than that, thank you to the nth degree. On behalf of Sal Marquez, Ian Underwood, Bruce Fowler, Jean-Luc Ponty, Tom Fowler, George Duke, Ralph Humphrey, Bruce Underwood, thank you very much for making our hospital.

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We're going to play for you our standard, time-honored encore number. Mr. Green Jeans, King Kong, Jones Revenge.

Ah.

Welcome to the show. 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The first song is called The Black Page.

Thank you. Mike Willis. 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Paul Farman. Albert Wing. 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Ed Mann. Robert Martin. Scott Tunis. Okay, this is the oldest song in the show. It's 23 years old. And it's called

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1: Girl?
0: Remember? The last tour. Well, information is not knowledge. Knowledge is not wisdom. Wisdom is not truth. Truth is not beauty. Beauty is not love. Love is not music. Music is the best.

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He said, for a nominal service charge, I could reach Vienna tonight. If I was ready, willing, and able to pay him his regular fee, he would drop all the rest of his pressing affairs and devote his attention to me. But I said, look here, who you driving with that cosmic debris? Now who you driving with that cosmic debris?

0: nervous, and he fidgeted around a bit. 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Now, I thought it was a razor and a can of foaming goo. But he told me right then when the top popped open, there was nothing his box won't do. With the oil of Hyosilver and the dust of the Grand Wazoo. 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And I said, hey!
1: Now,
0: what kind of a guru are you anyway?

0: 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So take your meditations and your preparations and cram it up your snout.
1: But I got the crystal ball!
0: He said, and held it on up to the light. 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I wrapped the newspaper around my head so I looked like I was deep. 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
1: The choking in the beat.
0: I listen to reports.
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Thanks for coming to the show. Bye.

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1: Yeah, you!
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1: I own tweezers.
0: Get a cup of coffee. 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

0: I'm sure you enjoy seeing us here rather than in the stockyards.
1: But if you have to smoke, please go into the lobby because the fire marshal will not allow the air back into the building if there's excess of smoking. Last night's audience cooperated, and since this is one of the few perfectly acoustic halls left in the country that accepts drunk, let's see that we can come back next year. And once again, your six closest relatives and my name.

Get your shoes and socks on, people, because it's right around the corner by the Pinball Towers.

0: Now, scientists call this wretched disease bromidrosis, and well, they should. But us regular folks who might wear a tennis shoe or an occasional python boot know this exquisite little inconvenience by the name of state bug. How true that is, you know, my python boot was too tight. Couldn't get it off last night. A week went by, and now it's July. I finally got that sucker off, and my girlfriend cried. He got stink bug. 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Well, here, my dog, here, my dog. The slipperiest little puppy, yes, that's a good dog. Ladies and gentlemen, introducing Fido, the dog that was supposed to bring my slippers to me. Fido! Fido, my friend.
1: Yes, Pete. Hello, Pete.
0: Fido, I asked you in a very nice way to please bring the slippers, little puppy. You know what that means, don't you? You do speak English, don't you? Answer me, Fido.
1: Well, Frank, I was so far out, and I was so laid back, and I was tripping, and I was stoned, and I was grooving behind it, and...
0: Fido, you understand that when a person larger than yourself instructs you to bring things that go on his feet, and you, being a mere dog, do not comply with the larger person's wishes, this opens you up to many different forms of abuse popular here in Chicago.
1: Yes, Frank, I understand.
0: Well, first of all, your punishment will consist of not being able to go to Russia for 2 weeks.
1: Oh, no, no.
0: And then, after that, you're going to be, well, how can I put this discreetly? I am going to stomp the living doo-doo out of you right here on stage. What do you think about that, buddy?
1: Oh, hurt me, hurt me, hurt me.

strong off the floor. In the beginning, God made the light. The light. God made the light. Very good. Very, very good. Now, later on, after he made the light, he figured that he had done a real fine job with that. He made the poodle. The poodle, in its original God-given state, was a normal-looking dog with hair all over its wretched little dog-type body. After God had made the light and the poodle, he made two big mistakes. The first one was called the man, and the second one was called Woo-Man. Now, after he had created the Woo-Man, the woman looked at the poodle and got a real good idea. Whereupon she addressed the man and induced this wretched chump to go out and get a job. The man went out and got a job and made enough money so that the woman could actually force the man to buy her a pair of poodle clipping scissors. Dun dun dun. Whereupon she taketh the poodle clippeth scissors and proceeded to convert the already, well, you know how dogs are. She converted this normal looking poodle into one of the ugliest fucking things that anybody has ever seen in their complete entire lifetime. Now here's what she did, and she did believe that she was doing something artistic. Wait a minute. She took the poodle clipping scissors and remove part of the hair from this area around the muzzle or snout, as it is known in the poodle clipping trade, and sort of worked it over so the front part of the dog type snout was a little bit fuzzy here, just sort of like a French tickler of the canine world, if you know what I'm talking about, and then proceeded to remove a large quantity of hair from the abdominal zone of the aforementioned poodle. And she left a little muff ball on the end of the poodle's tail and left a few long hairs here to collect those brown, delightful objects that poodles have become so famous for. And then, on the feet of the aforementioned God-given poodle, she inserted, or she allowed to continue to grow, many hairs, causing the feet of the poodle to become extremely attractive to her taste, you know? And then she left a little on the ear, a little on this ear here, and she looked at the poodle and she says, "This is a very sexual fucking dog." Then she turned to the man, who had rightfully earned the title of chump of the universe, and said, "Honey, it's time to go to work." And the man left the cave and went out to raise a little bit more money for the next set of poodle clipping shears. And the woman stuck her legs up in the air like this. Oh, and in a casual sort of a voice, looked deep into the poodle's eyes and said, "Here, by hell, here." Whereupon the little dog walked over to the woman and stuck its ticklish little snout right between her legs, stuck out its little tongue, and prepared to chew the vital life giving fluid from the certain special woman. And that's what our song's about, ladies and gentlemen.

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But we're going to take you back in time. Let your mind go back to that golden era of Reuben and the Jets, to the song which unfortunately doesn't have a fool in it. We wish it did. And the song is, "How Can I Be Such a Fool?"

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0: jokes were dumb and your favorite sport was hockey in the winter.
1: Damn it!
0: He was duly impressed and was quick to suggest any sport with a pop man to keep out the best as he jabbed his elbow in her.

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0: Greg, did you get a little bit more Bobby Orton?
1: Yo.
0: Okay, just before we came on stage tonight, I got a phone call from a local newspaper about this particular song. And this is the story, the true story of the Illinois Enema Bandit. Some of you, I presume, know about the bandit. He is a real person. And he is going to go on trial tomorrow here in your great town. Now, for those of you who don't know about the Illinois Enema Bandit, this is the story. There was a guy in Bloomington. What? Normal, Illinois. That's where we first heard about it. We were sitting in a Howard Johnson's one night, and a splash came on the news about this guy who had been running around the countryside with a ski mask, a briefcase, a thermometer, some rope, a little pistol, and an enema bag, and he was breaking into the homes of college-educated women, and at gunpoint, robbing them and administering some turgid flux in the Rump region. What he would do is he'd tie him up, lay him down, spread the cheeks, insert the thermometer, read the temperature, give it a whiff, put it aside, dash into the other room, fill up the bag, dash back in, stuff the nozzle into the waiting orifice, and glug, glug, gluggity, glug, pump her right up with some tepid water. And then he beat his meat, pull it out, tell her not to call the cops for 5 minutes, and disappear. And this is our song about it.

What's the ugliest?

Scott are running the country tonight, folks. Colleen Murphy Brown on Junior Saxon lead vocals. Norma Bell on alto saxophone. I'm Ben Lewis on keyboards. Little Skinny Tank and Bojo on drums. Brian Strider on bass. Frank Zappa on guitar. Thank you, my friend.

There are a couple of surprises for you. But first of all, I'd like to introduce the members of the group. Ray White on guitar, Val Bell on vocals. Patrick O'Hare on bass and Pooch Lips. Little Skinny Terry Ted, Mike Bowie, Kenny Van Cozio on drums. Eddie, who just shaved before he came on stage, and it's about the third time he's been able to shave this year. Eddie Johnson on keyboards and violin. And by Yanaka Biyata on vocals, keyboards, and putting back in a vehicle. And my name is Frank, and I'm here to sing you a song about

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See him with the tennis shoes? 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How about it?

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There's one. 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Yeah, here.

And tonight's first female contestant was Lisa Vegeta. 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I highly recommend it. Marvelous and all. Moving right along now, here Fido, bring the slippers, little puppy. Here Fido, bring the slippers, little puppy. Here Fido, bring the slippers, little puppy. Where is that son of a bitch? Hey! Look at this. A pink dog. It hardly seems real, does it? But it's alive, it's bionic. This is a bionic poodle. Live on stage in Troy, New York. Wait a minute. From the panel of Dobby Hobby Boys, I gotta ask this dog a question. Fido, I asked you to bring me the slippers, and you did not do it. What do you have to say for yourself? You're not really going to bring me the slippers, and I can see by the way you've spoken to me that you're being insolent tonight. And, you know what he told me? He said that, Frank, go fuck yourself. I must insist that, Fido, look, you can't really talk to me that way because I am not going to go fuck myself tonight. No way. And on top of that, you're going to be punished beyond your wildest dreams. Are you ready for it? Step number one.

shortly thereafter, God made three big mistakes. You all know this. The first mistake was called the poodle. Actually, he made four mistakes, but that's a surprise tonight. The second mistake was called man, and the third mistake was called little man. The fourth mistake was inventing the game of backgammon. How many say amen to it? You a lecture on the origin of the process of poodle seduction, but tonight we're going to deviate from that slightly because a marvelous event occurred this afternoon while we were trying to get to your lovely city. I'll tell you about it. 9 o'clock in the morning, we get a wake-up call. We got to get up. We're in Pittsburgh, see? 9 o'clock up in the morning to get two planes to come here with a two-hour layover in Philadelphia. You know what I mean? It's not easy to get to this place. It's a lot of fucking trouble, actually. Now, we have this road manager. Now, this poor guy, he hardly sleeps at all. He's the one that has to wake up before we do to make sure that we get up and go where we're going. He goes to bed after we do because, you know, he's that kind of person. This is Bruce Sachs, ladies and gentlemen. He's also Tony Orlando's road manager. I don't know what Tony calls him, but we call him Bubba because this son of a bitch can't tell a joke or the chef. But that's okay. He's a very nice person. How about there were these two dudes? No, there were two men. No, there were two dudes. Alright. Well, anyway, here's what happened. We got to Philadelphia and a challenge was made. Now, Mr. Smothers, our scoutmaster, has just recently learned to play the game of backgammon, but he learned real good, real fast, beating everybody. And they made a bet. This is about the evils of gambling, folks. They made a bet that if Smothers lost the game, he had to grow hair. And if he lost the game, he had to remove all the hair that was on his face for the period of 1 year. And as you can see, Bruce bit the bag in Philadelphia. It was a tense game, ladies and gentlemen.

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A simple little tune titled, Bars Needs Women.

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1: There, it isn't all.
0: Oh, what about the beard?
1: I'm off with a can of this trouble.
0: Even her boots?
1: Not when I lied to you.
0: Shit, you must have been hungry.
1: Yeah, this is true.
0: Don't they pay you good for the stuff that you do?
1: But you know I can't complain when the checks come through.
0: Well, I want my Chrissy. I want my beard. Puke her back up, boy. Do you hear?
1: Blow it out your ass, Lord Cycleman! 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Do you understand? Just what will you give me for your titties and beer? Don't you notice this little blonde back here?
0: You're goddamn right, you son of a whore! That's about the only reason I learned, right? Whore! Give me that paper! You bet your ass I'll sign! Cause I need a beer in this titty squeezing time.
1: Man, you can't fool me. You ain't that bad. I mean, you should have seen some of the souls that I had. But there was Milhouse Nixon and you too. And both of those suckers was you.
0: Oh, let's make a deal, man, if you think that's true. I mean, you're the devil. What you gonna do?
1: Wait just a minute. Let me get something straight.
0: Put it to you bluntly, buddy.
1: What do you mean?
0: Listen here. You can have my soul. It's a mean little sucker, about 1,000 years old. Once you get it, you can't give it back. You've got to keep it forever, and that's a natural matter. Because I want my Chrissy, and I want my beer. I'm a simple guy. I only want a few things out of life. Give me some beer, give me a little hockey, give me a little football, give me a little baseball. Give me a stomach that goes like this and a t-shirt and some beer. And I want fits. I want big fits. No breasts, no bosom, titties.
1: Wait a minute.
0: No balsies, I want titties.
1: I don't want either of you guys. Wait.
0: No mashed potatoes, I said I want titties.
1: You guys are too weird.
0: What?
1: I don't want to quit.
0: Oh, God.
1: No, wait.
0: Thighs?
1: Wait.
0: No
1: thighs.
0: I
1: wait.
0: Titties.
1: Wait a
0: second. You can titties.
1: Wait.
0: Broken titties.
1: God damn it. Hold on. Wait. Wait a minute.
0: Devil, you, I'm done by your face.

Bruce Sachs, Von Schmuck, and Frankie the Poodle. Let's welcome to the concert.

Right, right.

play. We're gonna play you something that you will like, although you don't know that you will like it until you hear it. That's a new song, it's not an old song. This is one of the tunes off the new album, it's called Black Napkin.

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I'm gonna use that race to really corner up. So I got a

0: She looked over at me with a glazed eye and some bovine perspiration on her upper lip area, and she said, now listen to this. You just sent me whiskey, didn't you? After dinner, in my mind, in my body, you won't care. I'll get my chin, see what I'm in my mind. 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What a dollar bill didn't matter no more when her sister got naked and laid on the floor. She said, dynamo, Mike, with a bit, but she could use a little if I wasn't done yet. I put the just because the sun won a place in the sky. Believe it, you will soon, I would give her a try. So I pulled on her hair, her legs up in the air, and asked her if she had any cooties in there.
1: What do you mean, cooties?

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Some cool coming down from the edge of a chin while she slides in condition. Her sister was in. Marching, women and quaking.

0: and you clutched at a self, and a sister made a joke about a mental health issue. Dying to move, finally did you, man. Mother told her all she really needed was some discipline. I said, cast my aura, Dora. It's real, Angora. Would you all like some more? Right here on the floor. Alright, corner. Is tonight your night?
1: What?
0: Huh? Alright, corner. Swallow it.
1: Do I want to swallow it?
0: Well, I don't know. You can decide later.
1: What the hell? I might as well swallow it.
0: Swallow it.
1: It's
0: Troy.
1: It's protein.
0: There's nothing on TV.
1: It's nothing I've never eaten before. You know.
0: Okay. Do you think I can interest you in a pair of zircon encrusted tweezers?
1: Do I eat those too, or what do you want?
0: What?
1: Do I eat them?
0: I want you to swallow the tweezers.
1: Swallow the tweezers, right?

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0: and every cricket bat follows. 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
1: Yes,
0: and she could call me a devil. And cut it off.

0: 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She said her stereo was four-way.
1: That's right.
0: And I just love it in the room. Well, I was born an adventure, so I just follow the step. Life has confusing its adventure.
1: Cheers.
0: And when she hung up at the end, she stripped away her rats and poncho and laid out naked by the door. Waited until we were on the nacho.

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I'm Frank.

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The name of this song is Dupree's Paradise. And it starts with an introduction by George Duke on assorted keyboard instruments. And it goes something like this.

0: Thank you.
1: I'd like to introduce the members of the group now and make sure that all of our stuff is coming out so you can hear it. Over in the corner, Ruth Underwood on vibes. Marimba. Marimba. Bongos. Timpani. Is it possible that we could have more light on the group up here so that everybody can see what's going on?

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It's very hard, yeah. More, if there's more lights, turn them on. All right. Ian Underwood is playing synthesizer. Keyboard instruments. Play the grand piano, George. He's got to plug it back in. Song is Cosmic Debris. I hope you can understand the words.

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He said, for a nominal service charge, I could reach Nirvana tonight. If I was ready, willing, and able to pay him his regular fee, he would drop all the rest of his pressing affairs and devote his attention to me. But I said, that cosmic debris. 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

0: Bowser.
1: 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And I said, now what kind of a guru are you anyway?

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So take your meditations and your preparations and ram it up your snout. But I've got a crystal ball, he said. And he held it to the light. So I snatched it all away from him. And I showed him how to do it right.

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Look here, brother. 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Now, we're going to do a box tour. 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
1: The Eric Dolphy Memorial Barbecue. A new song called Kung Fu. Another song called Penguin in Bondage. And a bunch of stuff from the Uncle Meat album. Followed by another new song called Redunzel.
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0: Well, it must be a penguin now. If you hear that verbal scraping in the rain of other birds now. 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
1: All right, we have another new song for you. 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

0: synthesizer, Bruce Fowler on trombone, Jean-Luc Ponty on violin, Ralph Humphrey on drums, Tom Fowler on bass, George Duke on keyboards. Thank you very much for coming to the concert. Good night.
1: Accelere!

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0: exploding. 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If she were my daughter, I'd...
1: What would you do, Daddy?
0: If she were my daughter, I'd...
1: What would you do, Daddy?
0: If she were my daughter, I'd...
1: What would you do, Daddy?

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I'd like to introduce you

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Alright, we are now going to perform for you a song called Approximate. The reason it is called Approximate is because some of it is left up to the discretion of the performers. I would say 80 to 90% of it is they get to choose what notes they're going to play. I've inflicted a rhythmic structure on them. They all have to play the same rhythm most of the time, except for Chester, who gets to go out. But everybody else plays on the same beat, but they pick their notes most of the time. There's a few notes that are specified. I'm sure that Mozart would have done the same thing had it been his job. Well, but you know how good he was. Hey, a word you understand, very good. Okay, this piece can be performed a number of different ways. One way is with the notes, another way is with singing the notes, and the other way is with dancing the notes, but not playing the notes. So we're going to give it to you all three ways because Lord knows you need it. Here we go.

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Here it is, all the way through with the notes and stuff.

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Now here's something that is definitely retarded. The name of this song.

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So I said,

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The name of this song is Chester's Gorilla. Chester's in for it tonight. Okay, this is a, to give you a clue, this is

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And this is the song. Don't have time to hear about that. This is the song.

session, Napoleon Murphy Brown on tenor sax and lead vocals, Chester Thompson on drums, Tom Fowler on bass, George Duke on keyboards. Thank you very much for coming to the concert. Hope you enjoyed it, and good night.

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1: Wow.
0: And Sirius leather. Sirius chain. Sirius lavender clothing.
1: Ooh.
0: And when they come downtown from the ruins of Studio 54, to twist and rogue in an arrogant gesture to the best of the best of the 20th century lobster has to offer. Federico Fellini is down there right now looking for a lobster with nice breath.
2: Why, there he is here.
0: And you don't even know it.
3: I sure know my head lobster ability. 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

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I can reach the sofa tail tonight. 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
1: hey Bill,
0: for the jury folks. And then the judge would say,
1: no lobster jokes, Bill.
0: They'll drag in the used lobster for all to see. Say, don't nobody bill that sucker to me. A hot, soapy lobster in the first degree. And then Ike had to say,
1: why is this lobster so damn heavy?
0: It's gone.

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Hi there. Welcome to the show. I want to introduce you to the members of our rocking teenage combo for 1980. Mike Willis on guitar and vocals. Tommy Mars on keyboards. David Logeman on drums. Arthur Merrill on bass. And Ray White on guitar and vocals. Okay. Alright, the name of this song is Teenage Wind.

If you don't go, then you won't know about the show. It's all the way downtown, and they ain't messing around. Just turn to the left and look around. It's there somewhere. If you ain't found it, better hurry up. The folks down there's on auto-destruct, and so can you be too. The fact of the matter, it's made for you. Try it on a Saturday about 4 o'clock in the morning, or maybe even on a Monday when there's just a few of them fabulous poodles doing the peppermint twist for real. In a black sack dress with 9-inch heels, and then a guy with a blue mohawk comes in serious leather, and all of the rest of home for which to whensoever, of partially indeterminate biochemical degradation, seek the path to the sudsy yellow nozzle of their foaming nocturnal interfaith parametric digital whole wheat geothermal terpsichorean ejectamenta in serious leather, and work the wall, and work the floor, and work the pipe, and work the wall some more in serious leather, in serious chains, in serious clothing. From when they come downtown from the ruins of Studio 54 to twist and frood in an arrogant gesture to the best of what the 20th century has to offer at the Mud Club, that's right. You know, Al Malkin's down there right now looking for a virgin with nice breath. Maybe it's you and you don't even know it.

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Yeah.

dynamic Napoleon Murphy Brock on tenor sax and lethal vocals. The probably overheated later in the program Andre Lewis on keyboards. The extremely susceptible to increases in tempo, tiny, skinny, foxy little, cute little, available tonight to each and every one of the ladies in the audience, and maybe some of the other persons that might be interested in him, little skinny Terry Tempozio on drums. And last but not least, Roy Ralph

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made the light. Shortly thereafter, Guan made the poodle, as you can see by this model that we have in front of us. When Guan made the poodle initially, it was a very handsome sort of a dog. It had hair, hair, hair, evenly distributed all over its charming canine poodle-shaped body. Shortly after the construction of the poodle itself, Guan made two big mistakes. The first one was called Man, and the second one was called Wu Man. Wu Man looketh upon the poodle and saith unto herself, "This poodle, with hair evenly distributed all over its body, is of no use to me, for it is not sleek, it is not streamlined, it is not fashionable, and in many instances it is repulsive because of the brown things attached to the hair on the rear part of the dog, and I must have this dog modified." So she turneth unto Man and saith unto Man, "Sucker, go get a job." And Man, being the chump that he was, wenteth out and wenteth forth and lefteth the cave and went into the world itself and gotteth a job. Whereupon he returneth to the cave with his money, and the Wu Man looketh upon the money and said, "Sucker, take this money and go buy me a pair of scissors whereby I might clippeth upon this poodle and modify it to my own personal taste and secret, moist, innermost desire."

She clippeth upon the poodle, near the fetlock, all across the thorax, in the medulla.

ironic sort of a position near where she was sprawled out on the cave. Stuck up her legs up into the air,